0: 4 su sata. Ovo je Glas Hrvatske. Slijede vijesti na engleskom jeziku.
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3: And a warm welcome to all of our listeners. My name is Domagoj Ferenčić, and these are the top stories for Thursday, the 1st of October, 2026. Contract signed for the construction of 83 kilometers of railway. Government forwards amendment on judicial legislation to Parliament. Foreign ministers of southern EU member states gather in Trogir ahead of Med9 summit. Croatia marks the 35th anniversary of the JNA Serb and Montenegrin attack on Dubrovnik. A contract for the reconstruction of an 83-kilometer-long section of railway between Dugo Selo and Novska and the construction of a second track was signed with the Indian company Afcons today. 90% of the 900 million euro project will be provided through EU funds. The project also foresees the participation of numerous domestic companies. Prime Minister Andrej Plenković and the Executive Vice President of Afcons Infrastructure Limited and Project Director in Croatia, Udajvir Singh.
4: I hope this project will be completed within the projected five-year timeframe, starting in the first half of 2027, and that it will stay within the estimated budget. And I call on the main contractor to ensure this is the case.
5: It's really a matter of pride and honor that the confidence was expressed in us and the opportunity was given to prove ourselves in Croatia. I promise once more that we will uphold and honor the confidence shown by you in us, and we will certainly going to prove that we are the right choice.
3: At today's cabinet session, government forwarded to Parliament a package of amendments to judicial laws, including laws on criminal procedure, youth courts, and probation. Along with introducing life imprisonment, the amendments will also enable the imposition of a life sentence for younger adults aged 18 to 21. Justice Minister Damir Habijan.
4: The most important changes refer to the introduction of life imprisonment into the prison system and a special new measure for supervision after time served, which is prescribed in detail, namely its procedure and the obligation to carry out an expert risk assessment prior to releasing prisoners who meet the requirements for the imposition of new special measures of supervision.
3: Foreign ministers and state secretaries from 9 Southern European Union member states gathered in Trogir for the final preparatory meeting ahead of the Med9 Leaders Summit, which Croatia will host in Split next week. Today's meeting focused on the European Union's multi-annual financial framework and EU membership for the countries of the Western Balkans. The state secretary at the Ministry of Foreign and European Affairs, Andrea Metelko-Zgombic, and the Minister Delegate for European Affairs of France, Benjamin Haddad.
4: This year, Croatia has the honor of chairing and coordinating the work of this informal format for the first time since joining in 2021. The goal is to strengthen the Mediterranean dimension of European policies and contribute to stability across the entire Euro-Mediterranean region.
6: We need an ambitious budget. But that cannot rely solely on the contribution of the national member states, and I think we all agree on this. The only way to square that circle and to respond to that financial equation is to adopt a robust package of own resources for the multi-annual financial framework.
3: In other news, the president of the Homeland Movement Party, Ivan Penava, has called on all eligible Croats to vote in Sunday's general election in Bosnia and Herzegovina. He placed special emphasis on making sure that Bosnian Croats are finally able to elect their own political representation, as is their constitutional right.
4: I am hopeful because I think the situation with the Muslim side is different now, and those who have, up until now, deliberately outvoted Bosnian Croats are preoccupied with other issues. However, if that's not the case, it will send a bad signal. Through the Homeland Movement's resolution, its adoption in Parliament, and the actions of the coalition government, we have sent a clear message that regardless of the election outcome, a failure to ensure Croat voting rights would be highly undesirable, and we will know how to respond accordingly.
3: A special commemoration was held in Dubrovnik today, marking the 35th anniversary of the beginning of the siege of the city. On October 1, 1991, more than 13,000 Yugoslav People's Army soldiers, joined by reservists from Serbia and Montenegro, attacked Dubrovnik and the surrounding area. Some 200 defenders and 90 civilians, including 15 children, were killed during the 243-day siege. And that wraps up the news. Sports and weather are next.
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3: Taking a quick look at sports in Nations League football, following its 4-1 loss to Spain on Tuesday, the Croatian national team was looking to rebound against England this Saturday. The game will be played in Rijeka with opening kickoff scheduled for 6 p.m. local time. Center back Ivan Smolcic and striker Diondre Nabelio.
4: It's a new game and a chance to prove ourselves again against another strong opponent. We're looking forward to playing at home and securing a win. This is another very good test for us. This competition is good in that it provides you a new challenge every 3 days, so we can forget the Spain loss and recapture some good form.
3: And now the forecast for tomorrow. Friday, we'll see predominantly sunny skies with some brief patches of morning fog in the interior. There will be a mostly mild to moderate northeasterly throughout the country, with only the northern coast seeing strong to gale-force gusts. Winds will shift to a northwesterly in the afternoon, with some parts of the Adriatic also seeing a southwesterly. Morning lows of 5 to 10 degrees Celsius in the interior, slightly cooler in Gorski Kotar, and 15 to 19 on the coast, will give way to the day's highs of 23 to 27 degrees throughout most of the country, slightly cooler in mountainous regions. The three-day forecast for the interior calls for cloud cover to gradually move in following a predominantly sunny Saturday. Expect cool mornings and warm daily highs. The coast also calls for a gradual increase in cloud cover. Unseasonably warm temperatures will continue. And that wraps up the news. Be sure to follow us on social media. Before we leave you, here's a quick recap of the day's top stories. Contract signed for the construction of 83 kilometers of railway. Government forwards amendment on judicial legislation to Parliament. Foreign ministers of southern EU member states gather in Trogir ahead of Med9 summit. Croatia marks the 35th anniversary of the JNA Serb and Montenegrin attack on Dubrovnik. For the entire team here at the Voice of Croatia, this is Domagoj Ferencic wishing you a pleasant remainder of the day.
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5: And a warm welcome to all of our listeners. My name is Domagoj Ferenčić, and these are the top stories for Friday, the 2nd of October, 2026. Inflation jumps by 4.7% on an annual basis in September. Economy Minister says surging energy prices are driving the inflation. Prime Minister Plenković and his Bavarian counterpart discuss geopolitical threats. Defense Minister says Croatia cannot turn a blind eye to developments in Serbia. According to the latest data from the State Statistics Bureau, inflation in September jumped by 4.7% on an annual basis and by 0.9% from the previous month. This comes on the heels of an annual growth of 4.2% in August. Driving the surge in prices are energy prices, which jumped by 20.5%, and services, which rose by 7.6%. Finance Minister Tomislav Ćorić.
6: The good news within the framework of this bad news is that we're seeing a stagnation in the price of food, drinks, and industrial products. As with previous months, the driving force behind the inflation is the price of energy, which is even more pronounced than in the same period last year. As you can see, energy prices are up by 20.5% from the same month last year. We expect these high levels of inflation to continue in the coming months, in so much as tensions remain high in the Middle East and global oil prices remain high.
5: Prime Minister Andrej Plenković received the Minister-President of Bavaria, Markus Zeder, in Zagreb today. The focus of discussion was on the further strengthening of ties between Croatia and Bavaria, especially in energy, technology, and the economy. They also discussed geopolitical threats with regard to the war in Ukraine and the sudden massive military expansion in neighboring Serbia. As an EU and NATO member state, Croatia is taking care of its security. We have tripled our allocation for defense, and in my 10 years as prime minister, the defense budget has grown by more than 205%. Obviously, Russia is trying to divide Europe and exert influence wherever it can. We are facing hybrid warfare. We need to respond with shared determination to ensure that Russia's influence does not grow. Serbia will decide her own path. But recently, there have been a number of irritations and oddities, especially regarding Ratko Mladic's funeral. Whoever wants to be a part of Europe must abide by European rules. The rules are the same for everyone, and there are no exceptions.
7: Zadar hosted an international defense industry conference today, gathering representatives from state institutions, the armed forces, and European and international organizations. The focus of the conference was on Europe's defense readiness, the development of its armed forces, and the role of the Croatian defense industry within the European security architecture. Defense Minister Ivan Anušić emphasized that strengthening Croatia's defense capabilities would serve as a response to renewed threats from Serbia.
8: Croatia has been and will remain the voice of reason. However, someone has to serve as a counterweight to a neighbor who is arming and threatening a return to the 1990s. One that claims Kosovo as Serbian territory, one that claims that parts of Croatia along the Karlobag-Karlovac-Virovitica line are Serbian territory. Croatia has to be aware that we do not live in a perfect world and that we don't have ideal neighbors, and that we must prepare for the future, not just for our sake, but for our children. Because if there is another war, they'll be the ones who will fight it.
7: The Adriatic Ionian Railway Corridor Transport Connectivity as a Foundation for Development and Resilience Initiative was signed today. The initiative was put forth by Croatian MEP Nikolina Brnjac, who notes that the goal is to improve rail connection between Croatia, neighboring countries, and the rest of the Adriatic Ionian region.
8: Given the current political situation and the war in Ukraine, we are all aware of the importance of safe and secure transport routes. The Adriatic Ionian Corridor is precisely that. It provides secure access to Adriatic ports and is therefore essential to the security of this part of Europe.
7: Ahead of Sunday's general elections in Bosnia and Herzegovina, Croatia's top state leadership have called on eligible Croat voters to turn out in the highest possible numbers. Prime Minister Andrej Plenković is arriving in Mostar this evening, while President Zoran Milanović issued the following statement.
8: I consider it important that members of all three constituent peoples, Croats, Bosniaks and Serbs, this time elect their legitimate representative to the presidency of Bosnia and Herzegovina, as well as their legitimate parliamentary representatives. This is particularly important for Croats because since 2018, they have not had their legitimate representative in the presidency of Bosnia and Herzegovina. In order to rectify this injustice, strengthen their status as a constituent people, and protect their position and rights, Croats need to turn out to vote. I therefore call on Croat men and women in Bosnia and Herzegovina to turn out in as large numbers as possible on 4th of October, cast their ballots, and elect their true representatives.
7: And finally, Demography and Immigration Minister Ivan Šipić received his Slovenian counterpart Mateja Ribic in Zagreb today. The two agreed to strengthen bilateral cooperation in addressing demographic challenges. Ministers Šipić and Ribic.
8: We discussed the measures we have introduced, which are already showing results in our efforts to reverse negative demographic trends. In the first 8 months of this year, 1,055 more children were born in Croatia. This is largely the result of maternity and parental benefits, to which the government allocates substantial funding every year through this ministry. In the years ahead, demographic issues will become increasingly important. Demographic changes will significantly shape the development of Slovenia and Croatia, as well as the European Union and other countries. That is why cooperation in this area is so important.
7: And that wraps up the news. Sports and weather are next.
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7: Taking a quick look at sports in Nations League football, the Croatian national team continues to prepare for its third round showdown against England in Rijeka Zrujevica Stadium tomorrow. Croatia beat the Czech Republic 2-1 in Prague in the first round of play, but then suffered a humiliating 4-1 loss to Spain in Seville this past Tuesday. Striker Diondrena Bello and defender Luka Vušković had this to say about tomorrow's game. I would say that we are all well aware that our game against Spain wasn't a good measure of our quality and that a better measure was the game against the Czech Republic. So I'm hopeful that against England we will look more like we did against the Czechs than the Spanish. The new coach has changed some things tactically, so we need some time for this to gel and for all of us to come together. The team that played against Spain had never played together, so that played a part in the loss. Ultimately, I think that with time we will play better and better. I don't think that game means much because we played in a completely different formation. So we didn't play the best game because everything was completely different. For the England game, we're playing a different formation with some new players. But that doesn't change anything. We know what our goal is, to win every game, give our maximum, and that's it. In the other Group C game on Saturday, Spain will host the Czech Republic. And now the forecast for tomorrow. Saturday we'll see crystal clear skies throughout the country with a chance of some brief patches of morning fog in the interior. Winds will be mostly mild on the continent with an at times moderate southeasterly in eastern Slavonia and Baranya. The coast will see a moderate northwesterly, southwesterly and northeasterly, with the latter reaching strong gusts at the foot of the Velebit Mountain in the morning. Morning lows of 3 to 8 degrees Celsius in the interior and 14 to 19 on the coast will give way to the day's highs of 22 to 27 degrees throughout the country. The three-day forecast for the interior calls for partly to predominantly sunny skies and daily highs of 21 to 24 degrees. Morning lows, however, will be chilly with temperatures dipping to around 6 with a strong likelihood of typical autumn morning fog in low-lying areas. Winds will be mostly mild. The coast will see predominantly sunny skies with daily highs of around 25 degrees and morning lows of a pleasant 15 degrees. Winds will be from the north and at best mild. And that wraps up the news. Be sure to follow us on social media. Before we leave you, here's a quick recap of the day's top stories. Inflation jumps by 4.7% on an annual basis in September. Economy Minister says surging energy prices are driving the inflation. Prime Minister Plenković and his Bavarian counterpart discuss geopolitical threats. Defense Minister says Croatia cannot turn a blind eye to developments in Serbia. For the entire team here at the Voice of Croatia, this is Domagoj Ferencic wishing you a pleasant evening.
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3: And a warm welcome to all of our listeners. My name is Nikola Badovinac, and these are the top stories for Friday, the 2nd of October, 2026. Inflation reaches 4.7% year-on-year. Bavaria's minister-president welcomed in Zagreb. Defense conference held in Zadar. According to the Croatian Bureau of Statistics, inflation has risen again, reaching 4.7% year-on-year in September. Energy prices, up 20.5%, saw the sharpest annual increase. Services rose 7.6%, while food, beverages, and tobacco increased by 0.2%. Croatia recorded the seventh highest inflation rate in the Eurozone and the eighth highest in the EU. Finance Minister Tomislav Ćorić.
4: The good news within the framework of this bad news is that we're seeing a stagnation in the price of food, drinks, and industrial products. As with previous months, the driving force behind the inflation is the price of energy, which is even more pronounced than in the same period last year. As you can see, energy prices are up by 20.5% from the same month last year. We expect these high levels of inflation to continue in the coming months, insomuch as tensions remain high in the Middle East and global oil prices remain high.
3: Bavaria's minister-president was received in Zagreb today by the prime minister. Talks focused on strengthening bilateral relations, expanding economic ties, and the broader security situation in Europe, including Serbia's recent increase in military spending and acquisition of offensive weapons. Markus Suder and Andrej Plenković.
4: As an EU and NATO member state, Croatia is taking care of its security. We have tripled our allocation for defense, and in my 10 years as prime minister, the defense budget has grown by more than 205%. Obviously, Russia is trying to divide Europe and exert influence wherever it can. We are facing hybrid warfare. We need to respond with shared determination to ensure that Russia's influence does not grow. Serbia will decide her own path. But recently, there have been a number of irritations and oddities, especially regarding Ratko Mladic's funeral. Whoever wants to be a part of Europe must abide by European rules. The rules are the same for everyone, and there are no exceptions.
3: An international defense industry conference in Zadar today focused on Europe's defense capabilities and the role of Croatian industry in the European security architecture. Defense Minister Ivan Anušić also commented on the potential threat posed by Serbia's expanding military.
4: Croatia has been and will remain the voice of reason. However, someone has to serve as a counterweight to a neighbor who is arming and threatening a return to the 1990s. One that claims Kosovo as Serbian territory, one that claims that parts of Croatia along the Karlobag-Karlovac-Virovitica line are Serbian territory. Croatia has to be aware that we do not live in a perfect world and that we don't have ideal neighbors, and that we must prepare for the future, not just for our sake, but for our children. Because if there is another war, they'll be the ones who will fight it.
3: Citizens of Bosnia and Herzegovina go to the polls on Sunday to elect the three members of the presidency, as well as representatives to state and entity parliaments. President Milanovic said protecting the rights and status of Croats is in Croatia's national interest and a constitutional obligation.
4: I consider it important that members of all three constituent peoples, Croats, Bosniaks, and Serbs, this time elect their legitimate representative to the presidency of Bosnia and Herzegovina. Croats need to turn out to vote. I therefore call on Croat men and women in Bosnia and Herzegovina to turn out in as large numbers as possible on 4th of October, cast their ballots, and elect their true representatives.
3: The Adriatic-Ionian Rail Corridor Initiative was signed today in Zagreb, marking a crucial first step towards a future rail link connecting Trieste, Italy, with Kalamata, Greece. The major infrastructure project, which includes several non-EU states, could provide Croatia with significant development and security benefits. MEP Nikolina Brnjac.
4: Given the current political situation and the war in Ukraine, we are all aware of the importance of safe and secure transport routes. The Adriatic-Ionian corridor is precisely that. It provides secure access to Adriatic ports and is therefore essential to the security of this part of Europe.
3: The ministers responsible for demographic policy in Croatia and Slovenia met today to discuss closer cooperation in efforts to reverse negative demographic trends. The two countries are currently the only EU member states with ministries specifically tasked with promoting natural population growth. Ivan Šipić and Mateja Ribić.
4: We discussed the measures we have introduced, which are already showing results in our efforts to reverse negative demographic trends. In the first 8 months of this year, 1,055 more children were born in Croatia. This is largely the result of maternity and parental benefits, to which the government allocates substantial funding every year through this ministry. In the years ahead, demographic issues will become increasingly important. Demographic changes will significantly shape the development of Slovenia and Croatia, as well as the European Union and other countries. That is why cooperation in this area is so important.
3: And that wraps up the news, sports and weather next.
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3: Croatia face England on Saturday in Nations League action with kickoff scheduled for 6 p.m. in Rijeka. Both teams have recorded wins against the Czech Republic and losses to world champion Spain, but England have the better goal differential. England coach Thomas Tuchel.
5: We expect a very difficult match tomorrow against a big football nation and a proud country and a country full of quality in the Croatian side. Very, very experienced players on the other side, and also a good mix of young players, a new coach. So you know how it is. Everyone tries to impress the new coach. Everyone is ready to go and give everything for the new coach. I think this is what waits for us. It feels a little bit like a cup game. Feels a little bit like a cup semi-final or something.
3: The forecast for Saturday calls for clear and sunny skies. Winds in the interior weak, while the Adriatic coast will get a moderate northwesterly and southwesterly. Morning lows of 3 to 8 degrees Celsius in the interior and from 14 to 19 along the coast. We'll give it a daytime highs of between 22 and 27 degrees around the country. And that wraps up the news. Be sure to follow us on social media. For the entire team here at the Voice of Croatia, this is Nikola Badovinac wishing you a pleasant remainder of the day.
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I don't know if it is busy or play or vicious. 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Yeah. Sad će biti opasno i vruće, možete se skinuti lagano. One.